won't work. All it takes is one song on the radio, you're right back on it, reminding me all over again how you just brushed me off and left me so burnt. Spent a lot of time trying to soul search. Maybe I needed to grow up a little first. 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

0: much I figured what the best place you could be buried alive is right here. Two more exits, time is quite near. 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Guess 90 on the freeway wasn't the brightest ideas. 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
1: New plan, Stan! 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
2: Drove in this big Lincoln Town Car.
1: Well, gotta go. Almost at the bridge. Big bro is for you. Slim, this is for him and Frank Ocean. 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Now say you hate him once again.
0: I also represent anyone on the receiving end of those jokes you were bit. I'm the nightmare you fell asleep in and woke up still in. I'm your karma closing in with each stroke of a pin. Perfect time to have some remorse to show for your sin. 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I'm the denial that you're hopelessly in. When they say all of this is approaching its end, but you refuse to believe that it's

0: So, one last time, I'm back. For it fades in the black and it's all over. Behold the final chapter in the saga, trying to recapture that lightning trapped in a bottle twice. The magic that started it all. Tragic portrait of an artist tortured, trapped in his own drawings, tapping the thoughts blacker and darker than anything imaginable. He goes a wild stab in the dark. As I pick up.
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0: All the things we've gone through, all the great things in life, and all the horrible things that are just the other half of the great things in life. And how you don't really get greatness without sacrifice. And you don't get good things without a little bit of pain. And how happiness is the substitute for the emptiness that you can sometimes feel on the other side. And, you know, it just reminds me to call you, but then you never pick up the phone.
1: Hey, what's up, people? This is Maluma.
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1: Mr. Ray, are you somebody? 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
1: How can I not leak it? I look so good, you look so good. 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You only live once. 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

This season of her life had been cold, lonely, and tough. Though she slipped back into a darkness she had hoped by now to have overcome, she had learned a beautiful lesson as she kissed her.

Good morning and welcome to the 9 AM news update. I'm Danil Gattan. Beginning with local news, His Highness the Emir Sheikh Mash'al Ahmed Al Jaber Al Sabah, may Allah protect and bless him, sent a cable of congratulations to His Excellency President Ferdinand Romualdez Marcos Jr. of the Republic of the Philippines on the occasion of the country's Independence Day. In the cable, His Highness wished His Excellency everlasting health and well-being and for the Republic of the Philippines and its people, progress and prosperity. His Highness the Crown Prince, Sheikh Khaled Al-Hamad Al-Sabah, may Allah protect him, sent a cable of congratulations to His Excellency President Ferdinand Romualdez Marcos Jr. of the Republic of the Philippines on the occasion of the country's Independence Day, wishing His Excellency everlasting health and well-being. His Highness Sheikh Ahmed Abdullah Al-Ahmad Al-Sabah, the Prime Minister, may Allah protect him, sent a cable of congratulations to His Excellency President Ferdinand Romualdez Marcos Jr. of the Republic of the Philippines on the occasion of the country's Independence Day. His Highness the Crown Prince Sheikh Khaled Al-Ahmad Al-Sabah, may Allah protect him, received a phone call from His Excellency President Donald Trump of the United States of America, in which His Highness conveyed the greetings of His Highness the Emir, Sheikh Mash'al Ahmed Al Jaber Al Sabah, may Allah protect him. The phone call also included a review of the latest developments of the regional and international scenes, particularly those related to diplomatic efforts to de-escalate tensions in the region. The two sides discussed ways to coordinate on the agreement expected to be reached between the U.S. and Iran to end the conflict. Both sides emphasized the importance of strengthening security and stability in the region and the necessity of intensifying diplomatic efforts aimed at reducing tensions and resolving disputes through dialogue and peaceful means in a manner that contributes to establishing the foundations of peace and prosperity and serves the interests of all parties and peoples of the region and the world. His Highness the Crown Prince welcomed the nearing agreement between the parties, stressing support for all efforts that would consolidate regional and international security and stability and enhance chances for peace and cooperation among the countries of the region, praising the efforts made by His Excellency, the U.S. President in supporting the path to ending the conflict. And in updates on the conflict in Iran, U.S. President Donald Trump announced the cancellation of scheduled military strikes against Iran, pointing to what he termed a major breakthrough in senior-level talks with Tehran. Meanwhile, Iran's foreign ministry spokesperson Ismail Baghaei said Tehran had agreed to much of the draft text of a potential deal, but still had red lines. And moving to Lebanon, Israeli occupation forces continued their deadly attacks across Lebanon, including one that injured 10 hospital staff in the southern city of Tyre on Thursday. Lebanon's health ministry says 17 hospitals have been damaged in the war, with three forced to close, and 132 rescuers and medical personnel have been killed so far. The health ministry said Israeli occupation attacks on the country have now killed 3,711 people, with 11,483 injured, as the Israeli occupation's raids continue in the country's south. And in Palestine updates, one Palestinian was killed and several others injured on Thursday after Israeli occupation warplanes bombed a house south of Gaza City. The total number of Palestinians killed since the ceasefire declared on October 11 of last year has reached 978, while the number of injuries has risen to 3,097. Elsewhere in South Korea today, a court sentenced former South Korean President Yoon Suk-yeol to 30 years in prison on charges of ordering drone infiltration into North Korea in a bid to escalate inter-Korean tensions and create a pretext for his martial law declaration in December 2024. Earlier, Yoon was sentenced to life imprisonment in February for leading an insurrection through his failed martial law bid, which lasted only a few hours before the National Assembly voted to lift it. He faces a total of 8 trials in connection with his martial law attempt. Moving to the Ukraine-Russia conflict, 2 people were killed and another 10 injured in a Ukraine attack on Russia's border region of Bryansk. While in Ukraine's northern Sumy region, one woman was killed and another woman was seriously wounded in a Russian drone.

attack. This comes as Russia says it has taken two new settlements in Ukraine's eastern Donetsk region near the key town of Konstantinovka, and Okhrimovka in the neighboring Kharkiv region. Russia has long sought to establish a buffer zone in that area. And finally, in natural disasters, rescuers battling rain and aftershocks today cleared roads and searched for the missing in the southern Philippines as the death toll from a major quake rose to 55. The 7.8 magnitude tremor just off the coast of Mindanao earlier this week brought down buildings and triggered landslides on the southern island while setting off tsunami warnings across the region. A government tally released today revealed 8 additional deaths, while the number of missing stood at 31, as reports from local jurisdictions were delivered. And in business news, Asian stocks join a global rally today on hopes a Middle East peace deal may finally materialize, while the dollar and bond yields dropped and oil prices fell to 2-month lows, tempering inflation fears. The MSCI index jumped 3.2%, led by a surge in South Korea's KOSPI, while Japan's Nikkei rose by 2.7%. Overnight, Wall Street rallied, with the three major indexes registering their biggest daily gains since April 8, when the US and Iran agreed to a temporary ceasefire. Oil prices slumped to a 2-month low on the news of an agreement before trimming some of the losses. Brent dropped 1.1% at $89.40 per barrel, having fallen nearly 3% overnight, while U.S. West Texas Intermediate crude futures was last down 1.2% to $86.69 a barrel, on top of a 2.6% drop overnight. And in sports news, in football, Mexico defeated South Africa 2-0 on Thursday evening in the opening match of the 2026 FIFA World Cup, currently being held in Mexico, the US, and Canada. Mexico leads Group A with 3 points, while South Africa sits in fourth place with no points. And in the NHL, Jordan Staal scored his 6th goal of the Stanley Cup Final, sparking the Carolina Hurricanes to a 4-2 win over the Vegas Golden Knights in Game 5 on Thursday in Raleigh, North Carolina. And finally, check out the weather forecast. Today is expected to be very hot, with moderate to fresh northwesterly wind, with speeds of 20 to 50 kilometers per hour, with a chance for rising dust. The maximum expected temperature is 47 degrees Celsius, minimum recorded is 34 degrees Celsius, and now it's 38 degrees Celsius. That's all the news for now. I'm Mary Kuwait. Thank you for listening, and have a good morning.

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Hello and welcome to the 12 o'clock news brief. I am Adla Jimore. Beginning with the latest updates on the conflict in Iran, the United States President Donald Trump announced the cancellation of scheduled military strikes against Iran, pointing to what he termed a major breakthrough in senior-level talks with Tehran. Iran's foreign ministry spokesperson Ismail Baghaei said Tehran has agreed to much of the draft text of a potential deal, but still had red lines. Moving to Lebanon, Israeli occupation forces attacks across Lebanon, including one that injured 10 hospital staff in the southern city of Tayr on Thursday. Lebanon's health ministry said 17 hospitals have been damaged in the war, with three forced to close and 132 rescuers and medical personnel that have been killed. The health ministry said Israeli attacks on the country have now killed 3,711 people, with 11,483 injured, as the Israeli occupation's raids continue in the country's south. And in the occupied Palestinian territories, one Palestinian was killed and several others injured on Thursday after Israeli occupation warplanes bombed a house south of Gaza City. Medics said Israeli occupation warplanes struck a house near the Al-Maghribi Junction on Jamal Abdel Nasser Street in the southern part of the city. The total number of Palestinians killed since the ceasefire declared on October 11th of last year has reached 978, while the number of injuries has risen to 3,097. Elsewhere in South Korea today, a court sentenced former South Korean President Yoon Suk-yeol to 30 years in prison on charges of ordering drone infiltrations into North Korea in a bid to escalate inter-Korean tensions and create a pretext for his martial law declaration in December of 2024. Earlier, Yoon was sentenced to life imprisonment in February.

for leading an insurrection through his failed martial law bid, which lasted only a few hours before the National Assembly voted to lift it. Moving to the Russia-Ukraine conflict, Ukraine and Russia exchanged overnight drone strikes until today, with Ukraine targeting a major oil processing and petrochemical region, while Russia attacked railway stations and electrical substations. Ukraine strikes hit an apartment block in Russia's central Tatarstan, injuring three, and Russia's attack in Ukraine's Sumy region killed a railway worker. The strikes follow large air attacks by Russia on Ukraine in recent weeks, while Kiev has intensified long-range drone strikes on Russian oil facilities, leading to shortages of fuel in Crimea and elsewhere. And finally, in natural disasters, rescuers battling rain and aftershocks today cleared roads and searched for the missing in southern Philippines as the death toll from a major quake rose to 55. The 7.8 magnitude tremor just off the coast of Mindanao earlier this week brought down buildings and triggered landslides on the southern island while setting off tsunami warnings across the region. A government tally released today revealed 8 additional deaths, while the number of missing stood at 31, as reports from local jurisdictions were delivered. And lastly, checking the weather forecast here in Kuwait City, today is expected to be very hot with moderate to fresh northwesterly winds with speeds of 20 to 50 kilometers per hour with a chance for rising dust. The maximum temperature expected for today is 47 degrees Celsius and the minimum temperature expected is 34 degrees Celsius, and it's currently 45 degrees Celsius here in Kuwait City. Dear listeners, that was all the news for now. Thank you for tuning in and have a lovely day.

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0: 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Yeah.

A very good evening and welcome to this hour's news bulletin coming to you from Radio Kuwait. I am Mazal Ansari. In local news, His Highness the Emir Sheikh Mish'al Al-Ahmed Al-Jaber Al-Sabah, may Allah protect and bless him, sent a cable of congratulations to His Excellency President Vladimir Putin, the President of the Russian Federation, on the occasion of his country's National Day. In the cable, His Highness the Emir wished His Excellency the very best of health and well-being, and for the Russian Federation and its people, continued progress and prosperity. His Highness the Crown Prince Sheikh Sabah Khalid Al-Hamad Al-Sabah, may Allah protect him, also sent a cable of congratulations to His Excellency President Vladimir Putin of the Russian Federation on the occasion of his country's National Day, wishing His Excellency good health and well-being, and for the Russian Federation and its people, continued progress and advancement. And His Highness Sheikh Ahmed Abdullah Al-Ahmed Al-Sabah, the Prime Minister, may Allah protect him, sent a similar cable of congratulations to His Excellency President Vladimir Putin of the Russian Federation on the occasion of his country's National Day. His Highness the Emir Sheikh Mish'al Al-Ahmed Al-Jaber Al-Sabah, may Allah protect and bless him, sent a cable of congratulations to His Excellency President Ferdinand Marcos Jr. of the Republic of the Philippines on the occasion of the Independence Day of the Philippines. In the cable, His Highness the Emir wished His Excellency everlasting health and well-being, and for the Republic of the Philippines and its people, continued progress and prosperity. His Highness the Crown Prince Sheikh Sabah Khalid Al-Hamad Al-Sabah, may Allah protect him, also sent a cable of congratulations to His Excellency President Ferdinand Marcos Jr. of the Republic of the Philippines on the occasion of the country's Independence Day, wishing His Excellency everlasting health and well-being. And His Highness Sheikh Ahmed Abdullah Al-Ahmed Al-Sabah, the Prime Minister, may Allah protect him, sent a similar cable of congratulations to His Excellency President Ferdinand Marcos Jr. of the Republic of the Philippines on the occasion of the country's Independence Day. His Highness the Crown Prince Sheikh Sabah Khalid Al-Hamad Al-Sabah, may Allah protect him, received a telephone call from His Excellency President Donald Trump of the United States of America, in which His Highness conveyed the greetings of His Highness the Emir Sheikh Mish'al Al-Ahmed Al-Jaber Al-Sabah, may Allah protect and bless him. The telephone call also included a review of the latest developments on the regional and international scenes, particularly those related to diplomatic efforts to de-escalate tensions in the region. The two sides discussed means of coordination related to the agreement, the Memorandum of Understanding expected to be reached between the U.S. and Iran to end the current conflict. Both sides emphasized the importance of strengthening security and stability in the region and the necessity of intensifying diplomatic efforts aimed at reducing tensions and resolving disputes through dialogue and peaceful means in a manner that contributes to establishing the foundations of peace and prosperity and serves the interests of all parties and peoples of the region and the world at large. His Highness the Crown Prince welcomed the peace agreement between the parties, stressing support for all efforts that would consolidate regional and international security and stability and enhance chances for peace and cooperation among the countries of the region, praising the efforts made by His Excellency, the U.S. President, in supporting the path that leads to conflict resolution. Meanwhile, U.S. President Donald Trump said that Vice President J.D. Vance will attend the signing ceremony of an agreement between the United States and Iran, which is expected to take place in Europe early next week. Speaking at the White House, Trump said the Strait of Hormuz would reopen once the agreement is signed, adding that the naval blockade would remain fully in place until the deal is finalized.
Trump said discussions with Iran had reached the highest levels of the Iranian leadership and received approval from all parties involved. The UN Secretary General Antonio Guterres urged the US and Iran to intensify their peace efforts, emphasizing the need to prevent further escalation that could reignite the conflict. Guterres expressed concern about the escalating Middle East situation, including US strikes on Iran and Iran's attacks on neighboring countries, as well as the rising hostile rhetoric. He stressed the importance of respecting international maritime rights and freedom of navigation and called on all parties to protect human lives. Turning to the situation in Palestine, Israeli occupation warplanes carried out an airstrike targeting a house near Al-Aqsa Martyrs Hospital in Deir al-Balah, central Gaza, while issuing new evacuation threats for the nearby Al-Maghazi refugee camp. The camp later came under heavy bombardment, with warplanes destroying a civilian home, but no casualties were reported. And in the occupied West Bank, the occupation forces detained two young Palestinian civilians during raids in the Jenin area. The detentions came amid ongoing Israeli military incursions across several areas of the northern West Bank. And in Lebanon, the Israeli occupation army launched airstrikes and artillery shelling on several towns in southern Lebanon, despite a U.S.-mediated truce. Occupation drones and warplanes targeted towns and villages near Nabatiye, Bint Jbeil, and the city of Tyre. The Israeli occupation continues to attack southern Lebanon in violation and in defiance of the ceasefire agreement announced on April 17th and then extended until early July. The death toll since March 2nd continues to rise at alarming levels and has now risen to at least 3,711 killed and 11,483 wounded, with a large proportion being children and women. Moving to the Ukraine-Russia conflict, Ukraine and Russia exchanged drone strikes overnight, with Ukraine hitting oil refineries and a petrochemicals plant, while Russia attacked railway stations and substations. The Ukrainian strikes injured three people in Tatarstan, while a railway worker was killed in Ukraine's Sumy region. Kiev said it struck two refineries, confirming fires at both locations. It also hit a plant producing synthetic rubber, used in missile fuel. Separately, two people were killed in the Russian city of Bryansk, as Russia said it downed 231 Ukrainian drones overnight, and as the country marks Russia Day celebrations today, June 12th. South Korea's ousted President Yoon Suk-yeol and his former defense minister were sentenced to 30 years in prison over allegations that Yoon ordered drone flights over Pyongyang in 2024 to heighten tensions and justify declaring martial law. The Seoul Central District Court found Yoon and ex-defense minister Kim Jong-hyun guilty of aiding an adversary and abusing power, saying they sought to provoke North Korea into retaliation to manufacture a national emergency. Yoon's lawyers have appealed against the court decision. The court earlier sentenced Yoon to life in prison for rebellion over his short-lived martial law imposition in December 2024.

And back in local news, Kuwait Airways Corporation launched its first commercial flights to Zurich, Switzerland, with 2 weekly flights on Sundays and Fridays, starting today and for the summer season. Acting Chief Executive Officer Abdul Wahab Shatti said the choice of Zurich aligns with the company's expansion plans to reach new markets and new destinations. He noted that Zurich is a popular summer destination for the local travelers. Kuwait Airways Corporation continues to develop operations to improve services and enhance the overall passenger experience, solidifying its position as a leading regional airline. In business news, gold prices continue to fall today, heading for a weekly loss under pressure from concerns over inflation and the possibility of a U.S. interest rate hike. Spot gold dropped 0.5% to $4,191.17 an ounce, on track for a weekly loss of 3.2%. Early U.S. gold futures, however, rose 2.4% to $4,212.70 an ounce. The International Monetary Fund, IMF, reduced its Eurozone growth forecast this year. The fund expects the single currency area's GDP to grow by 0.9%, half a percentage point lower than before the war began on February 28th this year. However, the fund raised its inflation forecast for the 21-nation bloc to 2.8%, an increase of 0.8 percentage points from last January. The fund also expects the Eurozone economy to grow by 1.2% next year, 0.2 percentage points lower than previously forecast, with inflation reaching 2.3%, down 0.4 percentage points. In sports news, the 18th round of the Zain Premier League football competition continues today, with the leaders Kuwait Football Club on 43 points facing 4th place Salmiya Club with 29 points. Kuwait Football Club look to strengthen their lead in the clash, while Salmiya aim to improve their standing among the top sides. And in another local match, Kadhma Football Club take on Al Nasr in a fixture in which Kadhma, seated 5th with 27 points, seek to close in on the leading teams, while Al Nasr with 16 points hope to improve their position and move further away from the relegation zone. In international football news, South Korea defeated the Czech Republic today 2-1 in their 2026 World Cup Group A opener in Mexico City. Czech captain Ladislav Krejci scored first in the 59th minute. South Korea quickly responded when Hwang In Byom equalized in the 66th minute. Then substitute Oh Hyun Gyu netted the match winner in the 79th minute. South Korea now shares the top of Group A with Mexico ahead of their match on June 18th. And finally, this hour, the local weather forecast for the rest of the day today calls for hot summer temperatures with moderate to fresh northwesterly winds prevailing with speeds of 20 to 50 kilometers per hour and with a chance for rising dust, especially in open desert areas. The maximum temperature recorded earlier today was 47 degrees Celsius. The minimum expected tonight is 34 degrees Celsius, while it is currently a warm 46 degrees Celsius in Kuwait City. That's all the news for now. Thank you for tuning in.

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A very good evening and welcome to this hour's news bulletin coming to you from Radio Kuwait. I am Mazal Ansari. In local news, His Highness the Emir Sheikh Mish'al Al-Ahmed Al-Jaber Al-Sabah, may Allah protect and bless him, sent a cable of congratulations to His Excellency President Vladimir Putin, the President of the Russian Federation, on the occasion of his country's National Day. In the cable, His Highness the Emir wished His Excellency the very best of health and well-being, and for the Russian Federation and its people, continued progress and prosperity. His Highness the Crown Prince, Sheikh Sabah Khalid Al-Hamad Al-Sabah, may Allah protect him, also sent a cable of congratulations today to His Excellency President Vladimir Putin of the Russian Federation on the occasion of his country's National Day, wishing His Excellency good health and well-being, and for the Russian Federation and his people,

0: continued progress and advancement. And His Highness Sheikh Ahmed Abdullah Al-Ahmed Al-Subah, the Prime Minister, may Allah protect him, sent a similar cable of congratulations today to His Excellency President Vladimir Putin of the Russian Federation on the occasion of his country's National Day. His Highness the Emir Sheikh Mish'al Al-Ahmed Al-Jaber Al-Subah, may Allah protect and bless him, sent a cable of congratulations today to His Excellency President Ferdinand Marcos Jr. of the Republic of the Philippines on the occasion of the Independence Day of the Philippines. In the cable, His Highness the Emir wished His Excellency everlasting health and well-being, and for the Republic of the Philippines and its people, continued progress and prosperity. His Highness the Crown Prince Sheikh Sabah Khalid Al-Hamad Al-Sabah, may Allah protect him, also sent a cable of congratulations to His Excellency President Ferdinand Marcos Jr. of the Republic of the Philippines on the occasion of the country's Independence Day, wishing His Excellency everlasting health and well-being. And His Highness Sheikh Ahmed Abdullah Al-Ahmed Al-Subah, the Prime Minister, may Allah protect him, sent a similar cable of congratulations today to His Excellency President Ferdinand Marcos Jr. of the Republic of the Philippines on the occasion of the country's Independence Day. The Foreign Minister of the Sultanate of Oman, Sayyid Badr Al-Busaidi, and the High Representative of the European Union for Foreign Affairs and Security Policy, Katja Kallas, affirmed the importance of continuing diplomatic efforts to de-escalate regional tensions and prevent a full-scale confrontation that would carry a heavy cost for international security and stability. Both sides stressed that diplomacy remains the optimal option for resolving crises, and the resumption of safe passage and normal maritime navigation through the Strait of Hormuz, while also preserving supply chains and international trade. U.S. President Donald Trump said that Iran's version of the deal with the United States does not represent what has been agreed to in writing. President Trump added that Iran's drone attacks the previous night on Indian ships leaving the Strait of Hormuz are completely unacceptable. Meanwhile, Iran rejected claims that a peace memorandum of understanding, MOU, between Tehran and Washington had been finalized and would possibly be signed in Geneva on Sunday. Meanwhile, a senior U.S. administration official said that under the deal with Iran, nuclear material will be destroyed and removed, and that Tehran's nuclear program will be dismantled. The official described the agreement as performance-based, stressing that no money will be released to Iran until it performs its obligations. The U.S. official added that the Strait of Hormuz will remain open and that the deal prohibits Iranian funding of proxy groups. The U.N. Secretary General Antonio Guterres urged the U.S. and Iran to intensify their peace efforts, emphasizing the need to prevent further escalation that could reignite the conflict. Guterres expressed concern about the escalating Middle East situation, including U.S. strikes on Iran and Iran's attacks on neighboring countries, as well as the rising hostile rhetoric. He stressed the importance of respecting international maritime rights and freedom of navigation and called on all parties to protect human lives. Moving to news from Palestine, where Israeli occupation warplanes carried out an airstrike targeting a house near Al-Aqsa Martyrs Hospital in Deir al-Balah in central Gaza, while issuing new evacuation threats for the nearby Al-Maghazi refugee camp. The camp later came under heavy bombardment, with warplanes destroying a civilian home, but no casualties were reported. And in the occupied West Bank, the occupation forces detained two young Palestinian civilians during raids in the Jenin area. The detentions came amid ongoing Israeli military incursions across several parts of the northern West Bank. And in neighboring Lebanon, Israeli occupation forces continued their attacks on several areas of southern Lebanon, resulting in the injury of one person in a strike targeting the town of El Bayadh in the Tyre district. The incident occurred alongside airstrikes and artillery shelling that hit several towns in southern Lebanon, despite a U.S.-mediated truce. The Israeli occupation continues to attack southern Lebanon in violation and in defiance of the ceasefire agreement announced on April 17th and extended until early July. The death toll since March 2nd continues to rise at alarming levels and has now reached at least 3,711 killed and 11,483 others wounded, with a large proportion of the victims being children and women. Moving now to the Ukraine-Russia conflict, the Russian Ministry of Defense said that losses in the Ukrainian military ranks over the past week amounted to about 9,370 soldiers. In its weekly report, the Russian ministry said that from June 6th to the 12th, Russian forces regained control of a town in Donetsk and carried out intensive strikes on Ukrainian targets. The strikes hit energy, fuel, transport, and port infrastructure, military airfields, ammunition depots, and drone storage sites. The Russian air defenses are reported to have downed 74 guided aerial bombs, 4 Flamingo cruise missiles, 3 Neptune missiles, 11 HIMARS rockets, and 4,776 drones. The European Union began implementing its new migration and asylum pact across member states, part of a comprehensive reform aimed at strengthening control over external borders. Commission President Ursula von der Leyen said the pact accelerates asylum and deportation procedures and establishes a permanent solidarity mechanism to share responsibility for asylum seekers. The pact obliges member states to ease pressure on frontline countries like Italy, Greece, and Malta by receiving asylum seekers or paying about 20,000 euros per refusal. Ethiopian federal officials said that hardline elements of the Tigray People's Liberation Front, TPLF, planned to launch an offensive within days. Authorities in the Tigray region denied the claims that they were planning renewed civil war. The 2020 to 2022 war killed roughly 600,000 people and ended with an uneasy 2022 peace deal that has never been fully implemented. In business news, Kuwait Airways Corporation launched its first commercial flights to Zurich, Switzerland, with 2 weekly flights on Sundays and Fridays, starting today and for the summer season. Acting Chief Executive Officer Abdul Wahab Shatti said the choice of Zurich aligns with the company's expansion plans to reach new markets and new destinations. He noted that Zurich is a popular summer destination for the local travelers. Kuwait Airways Corporation continues to develop operations to improve services and enhance the overall passenger experience, solidifying its position as a leading regional airline. In the United States, the benchmark S&P 500 and the blue-chip Dow opened higher today, underpinned by hopes for an imminent Middle East peace deal, while investors geared up for the market debut of Elon Musk's SpaceX company, which is estimated to be Wall Street's biggest public listing in history. At the opening bell, the Dow Jones Industrial Average saw a rise of about 300 points, translating to a 0.6% increase and reaching a new high of 51,148 points. The S&P 500 also showed a positive trend, rising by 16.6 points, or 0.22%, to a new high of 7,410 points. Conversely, the Nasdaq composite encountered a slight decline in early trading, falling by 26 points or 0.1% to 25,783 points. In sports and local football news, the 18th round of the Zain Football Premier League continues today with leaders Kuwait Football Club on 43 points facing 4th place Salmiya with 29 points. Kuwait Football Club aims to solidify its lead while Salmiya looks to improve their standing among the top sides. And another local fixture, Kadhma Football Club takes on Al Nasr, where Kadhma seated 5th with 27 points and seeks to close in on the leading teams, while Al Nasr with 16 points hopes to improve their position and move further away from the relegation zone. And in 2026 World Cup football, Canada, led by coach Jesse Marsh, faces Bosnia and Herzegovina in their first 2026 World Cup match at the BMO Field in Toronto, starting at 10 p.m. Kuwait local time. Both teams aim for a strong start, with Canada seeking their first World Cup win and Bosnia and Herzegovina returning to the finals for the first time since 2014. And finally, this hour, the local weather forecast for tonight calls for relatively hot summer temperatures with light to moderate northwesterly winds prevailing, which may freshen at times with speeds ranging from 12 to 40 kilometers per hour and with a chance for blowing dust, especially over open desert areas. The maximum temperature recorded earlier today was 47 degrees Celsius. The minimum expected tonight is 34 degrees Celsius, while it is currently 44 degrees Celsius in Kuwait City. That's all the news for now. Thank you for tuning in.
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Hello and welcome to the 9 PM Main News Bulletin. I'm Hamad Hussein. Starting with the latest local news, His Highness the Emir Sheikh Mish'al Ahmed Al-Jaber al-Sabah, may Allah protect and bless him, sent a cable of congratulations to His Excellency President Vladimir Putin of the Russian Federation on the occasion of his country's International Day, wishing His Excellency everlasting health and well-being and to the Russian Federation further progress and prosperity. His Highness the Crown Prince Sheikh Sabah Khalid Al-Hamad Al-Sabah, may Allah protect him, sent a cable of congratulations to His Excellency President Vladimir Putin of the Russian Federation on the occasion of his country's International Day, wishing His Excellency everlasting health and well-being and to the Russian Federation further progress and prosperity. And His Highness Sheikh Ahmed Abdullah Al-Ahmed Al-Sabah, the Prime Minister, may Allah protect him, sent a cable of congratulations to His Excellency President Vladimir Putin of the Russian Federation on the occasion of his country's International Day. His Highness the Emir Sheikh Mish'al Ahmed Al-Jaber al-Sabah, may Allah protect and bless him, sent a cable of congratulations to His Excellency President Ferdinand Romualdo's Marcos Jr. of the Republic of the Philippines on the occasion of his country's Independence Day, wishing His Excellency everlasting health and well-being and to the Republic of the Philippines further progress and prosperity. His Highness the Crown Prince Sheikh Sabah Khalid Al-Hamad Al-Sabah, may Allah protect him, sent a cable of congratulations to His Excellency President Ferdinand Romualdez Marcos Jr. of the Republic of the Philippines on the occasion of his country's Independence Day, wishing His Excellency everlasting health and well-being and to the Republic of the Philippines further progress and prosperity. And His Highness Sheikh Ahmed Abdullah Al-Ahmed Al-Sabah, the Prime Minister, may Allah protect him, sent a cable congratulations to His Excellency President Ferdinand Romualdez Marcos Jr. of the Republic of the Philippines on the occasion of his country's Independence Day. More in local news, the Director General of Civil Aviation, DGCA, sent a third official letter of protest to the International Civil Aviation

Aviation Organization ICAO regarding the continued heinous Iranian attacks on Kuwait International Airport. The letter stated that the airport's radar was targeted yesterday morning, resulting in serious consequences for the safety and security of civil aviation operations and resulted in injuries and significant material damage and losses. And further explained that the continued targeting of civil aviation facilities and infrastructure dedicated to air navigation services constitutes a grave violation of the provisions of the Convention on International Civil Aviation and of international rules and principles related to the safety and security of international civil aviation. The DGCA emphasized that the state of Kuwait reserves all its legal rights arising from these attacks and its right to take all appropriate measures in accordance with the provisions of international law and relevant international agreements. In the Malaysian capital, Kuala Lumpur, religious leaders and participants in the Third International Summit of Religious Leaders today called for consolidating ceasefire in conflict zones. In the summit's final comments, the participants also stressed the need to halt arms races, particularly those involving weapons of mass destruction, and underscored the importance of utilizing international mechanisms and peaceful legal means to address growing crises and promote dialogue and understanding. Israeli occupation forces continued to violate the ceasefire in the Gaza Strip, carrying out artillery shelling, gunfire, and demolition operations in several areas, coinciding with the ongoing humanitarian crisis caused by the blockade and restrictions on aid entry. Palestinian sources reported that Israeli tanks and drones fired heavily toward the Tafah neighborhood east of Gaza City, while the area was also subjected to continuous artillery shelling. The West Bank and occupied Jerusalem witnessed a series of raids and incursions by Israeli occupation forces in several towns and cities last night and early today, resulting in arrests and heightened tensions. These raids and arrests come in the context of escalating tension in the occupied Palestinian territories and amid escalating aggression from the occupation forces and settlers. Palestinian and Israeli occupation civil society groups meet in France today to urge the international community not to abandon a two-state solution as Paris seeks to keep the issue alive amid the Middle East war. The conference comes amid escalating violence by the Israeli occupation settlers in the occupied West Bank and underscores anger in many Western countries toward the continuous of Israeli daily strikes against Palestinian citizens and expanded settlements. U.S. President Donald Trump declared that the United States had ended the war with Iran, expressing confidence that a framework agreement between Washington and Tehran was imminent. This agreement, he said, could reopen the Strait of Hormuz and end the naval blockade imposed on Iranian ports. However, Tehran maintains that negotiations have not yet reached a final agreement. In other news, India summoned the U.S. Deputy Chief of Mission in Delhi, Jason Meeks, to protest the U.S. military strikes targeting commercial vessels off the coast of Oman, marking its second official protest in 3 days. New Delhi also stressed the need for U.S. forces operating in the region to take necessary precautions to prevent civilian casualties. Ukraine and Russia exchanged overnight drone strikes into early today, with Ukraine hitting oil refineries and a petrochemicals plant, while Russia attacked railway stations and electrical substations. These strikes follow large air attacks by Russia on Ukraine in recent weeks, while Kyiv has intensified long-range drone strikes on Russian oil facilities, leading to shortages of fuel in Crimea and elsewhere. The South Korean Air Force announced that the start of major combat drills aimed at enhancing operational readiness and rising the ability to confront various potential threats. The Air Force stated in a statement carried by the Korean Yonhap Agency
that the annual Soaring Eagle maneuvers will continue until next Friday with the wide participation of combat aircraft and advanced air support systems. Finally, the number of confirmed Ebola cases in the Democratic Republic of Congo has risen to 676, including 136 deaths. While health authorities have warned of continued community transmission and the risk of sudden geographic spread of the outbreak, according to DRC health authorities, 41 new confirmed cases, including 9 deaths, were reported on Wednesday in the Ituri and North Kivu provinces. Moving on to business news, where oil prices fell over $1 today, extending losses from the previous session after U.S. President Donald Trump canceled plans to strike Iran, reducing fears of an escalation of hostilities following tit-for-tat attacks earlier in the week. As for gold prices, gold prices fell today and were on track for a weekly loss, pressured by concerns around inflation and potential U.S. Federal Reserve interest rate hikes. Moving on to the latest in sports, in handball, Kuwait's Burgan Club secured a 28-24 victory over Bahrain's An-Najma in the 28th Asian Men's Club League Handball Championship, currently being held in the state of Kuwait and serving as a qualifier for the 2026 IHF Men's Super Globe in Egypt. And in football, Canada will play its first ever FIFA World Cup game on home soil today at 10 p.m. Kuwait local time when it takes on Bosnia-Herzegovina at Toronto Stadium in their opening Group B game. Finally, checking the weather forecast in Kuwait City, where tonight is rather hot with light to moderate freshening at times over coastal areas and northwesterly winds in 12 to 40 kilometers per hour. As for tomorrow, Saturday, during daytime, the weather forecast is expected to be extremely hot with light to moderate northwesterly wind to light variable winds with speeds ranging between 8 to 35 kilometers per hour. Maximum temperature expected for tomorrow, Saturday, is 47 degrees Celsius. Minimum is 30, and currently in Kuwait City, it is 37 degrees Celsius. With that, we conclude this hour's main news bulletin. Thank you for tuning in. 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

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Getting religious with it. High crossing these state lines. 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
1: It's hit music, baby.
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Hello and welcome to the Midnight Main News Bulletin. I'm Hamid Hussein, and starting with regional news, Pakistan's Prime Minister announced that the United States and Iran have agreed to wording of an agreement aimed at ending their conflict in the Middle East, and that mediators were working with both sides to finalize a deal. Prime Minister Shahbaz Sharif said the U.S. And Iran have reached a final agreed-upon text, saying that his country, which has taken the lead in mediation efforts, was working with the fighting countries on next steps. In the Malaysian capital, Kuala Lumpur, religious leaders and participants in the third International Summit of Religious Leaders called for consolidating a ceasefire in conflict zones. In the summit's final communique, participants also stressed the need to halt arms races, particularly those involving weapons of mass destruction, and underscored the importance of utilizing international mechanisms and peaceful legal means to address growing crises and promote dialogue and understanding. To the occupied Palestinian territories, where forces continued to violate the ceasefire in the Gaza Strip, carrying out artillery, shelling, gunfire, and demolition operations in several areas, coinciding with the ongoing humanitarian crises caused by the blockade and restrictions on aid entry. Palestinian sources reported that Israeli tanks and drones fired heavily toward At-Tufah neighborhood east of Gaza City, while the area was also subjected to continuous artillery shelling. More in Palestine, where the West Bank and occupied Jerusalem witnessed a series of raising incursions by Israeli occupation forces in several towns and cities last night and early, resulting in arrests and heightened tensions. These raids and arrests came in the context of escalating tensions in the occupied Palestinian territories and aimed to escalate amid escalating aggression from the occupation forces and settlers. Palestinian and Israeli occupation civil society groups meet in France to urge the international community not to abandon a two-state solution as Paris seeks to keep the issue alive amid the Middle East war. The conference comes amid escalating violence by Israeli occupation settlers in the occupied West Bank and underscores anger in many Western countries toward the continuations of Israeli daily strikes against Palestinian citizens and expanded settlements. Elsewhere, U.S. President Donald Trump declared that the United States had ended the war with Iran, expressing confidence that a framework agreement between Washington and Tehran was imminent. This agreement, he said, could reopen the Strait of Hormuz and end the naval blockade imposed on Iranian ports. However, Tehran maintains the negotiations have not yet reached a final agreement. India summoned the U.S. Deputy Chief of Mission in Delhi, Jason Meeks, to protest the U.S. military strikes targeting commercial vessels off the coast of Oman, marking its second official protest in the 3 days. New Delhi also stressed the need for U.S. forces operating in the region to take necessary precautions to prevent civilian casualties. Ukraine and Russia exchanged overnight drone strikes into early, with Ukraine hitting oil refineries and a petrochemicals plant, while Russia attacked railway stations and electrical substations. The strikes follow large air attacks by Russia and Ukraine in recent weeks, while Kyiv has intensified long-range drone strikes on Russian oil facilities, leading to shortages of fuel in Crimea and elsewhere. And another development.

The South Korean Air Force announced the start of major combat drills aimed at enhancing operational readiness and raising the ability to confront various potential threats. The Air Force stated in a statement carried by the Korean Yonhap agency that the annual Soaring Eagle maneuvers will continue until next Friday, with the wide participation of combat aircraft and advanced air support systems. Finally, the number of confirmed Ebola cases in the Democratic Republic of Congo, DRC, has risen to 676, including 136 deaths. While health authorities have warned of continued community transmission and the risk of a sudden geographic spread of the outbreak. According to DRC health authorities, 41 new confirmed cases, including 9 deaths, were reported on Wednesday in the Ituri and North Kivu provinces. Moving on to business news, where SpaceX jumped 23% in its Nasdaq debut as investors piled into the world's largest IPO and bet on Elon Musk's sprawling empire spanning rockets, internet service, and AI. Stock was last trading at $166 a share after opening for trading at $150, making SpaceX the sixth largest U.S. company, with a market value above $2 trillion U.S. dollars. To the latest in sports, where in handball, the Kingdom of Saudi Arabia's Al Khalij defeated Qatar's Al Dhihail 32-27 in the 28th Asian Men's Club League Handball Championship, currently being held in the state of Kuwait and serving as a qualifier for the 2026 IHF Men's Super Globe in Egypt. And in football, Canada's first-ever FIFA World Cup game on home soil as it takes on Bosnia-Herzegovina at Toronto Stadium in their opening Group B, having a score of 1-1 at the final time. Finally, checking the weather forecast in Kuwait City, where tonight is rather hot with light to moderate freshening at times over coastal areas as northwesterly winds with speeds ranging between 12 to 40 kilometers per hour. As for today, Saturday, during daytime, the weather forecast expected to be extremely hot with light to moderate northwesterly wind to light variable winds with speeds ranging between 8 to 35 kilometers per hour. Maximum temperature expected for today, Saturday, is 47 degrees Celsius, minimum is 30, and currently in Kuwait City it is 39 degrees Celsius. With that, we conclude the Midnight Main News Bulletin. Thank you for tuning in, and have a good night.

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Stick to the core plan, drag to the back of a trunk by one of your fans. 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

0: much I figured what the best place you could be buried alive is right here. Two more X's, time is quite near. 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Guess 90 on the freeway wasn't the brightest ideas. 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
2: Chauvinist pig, Lincoln town car.
1: Well, gotta go, almost at the bridge. Big bro is for you, Slim, this is for him and Frank Ocean. 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

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I'm your karma closing in with each stroke of a pen. Perfect time to have some remorse to show for your sin. 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I'm the denial that you're hopelessly in. When they say all of this is approaching its end, but you refuse to believe that it's

0: This time I'm back, for it fades in the black and it's all over. Behold the final chapter in the saga, trying to recapture that lightning trapped in a bottle. Twice the magic that started it all. Tragic portrait of an artist tortured, trapped in his own drawings, tapping the thoughts blacker and darker than anything imaginable. He goes a wild stab in the dark. As I pick up.
1: 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Hit you.

honey, I'm a little bit short. Can you help fella out?